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He does deserve it all. We've got prayer time coming up in a few minutes. 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Here's Passion, It Is Finished.

From doctor's appointments and picking up the kids to just keeping the house functioning, he is with you. This is Joy Worship.

When we put on the armor of God, He surrounds us and protects us from the enemy. Upper Room on Joy Worship. Tonight, we have been breaking down over the past few days the prayer that Jesus taught us to pray. And tonight is the final line in that prayer. For yours is the kingdom and the power and the glory forever. Ending our prayer time by claiming God's authority and power, it helps us focus our minds on the truth and hope of who He is and what He can do. Jeremiah 32, verse 17. Ah, sovereign Lord, you have made the heavens and the earth by your great power and outstretched arm. Nothing is too hard for you. Let's remind ourselves of God's power and then return that praise to Him and declaring your faith in Him. Yours is the kingdom. Yours is the power. And yours is the glory. Father, we proclaim those words because of your great love for us, what you have done for us, giving us new life through Jesus, Father. We give it all to you. We thank you and praise you for all you have done. And Father, tonight especially, we just continue to praise you for what you have done in our sister Michelle's life as she continues on this healing journey. As her treatments have come to an end, we pray for complete healing and restoration for her and anyone that may be going through similar cancer battles. We pray for someone that is going through spiritual warfare right now, Father, that you protect them as they go through certain health battles and they continue to do the work that you have called them to do. We pray for guidance for a family that is looking for a home and a property that will meet their needs. Father, we pray for retired parents that are living on a fixed income and they're stressed out because of their financial situation. We pray for provision in their life. We lift up all of the victims of that devastating flooding in Nepal. We pray for the families that have been affected. We pray that the rescuers can find those that are maybe still alive. Father, we thank you again for what you have done. We pray for our pastors this weekend that you speak into them, that they convey the message that you have placed on their heart, following your obedience, your word. Father, thank you again for all you have done. Yours is the kingdom. Yours is the power and the glory. In the mighty and precious name of Jesus, we pray all of this. Amen.

0: All believers have a pilot light of the Holy Spirit, but not all of us keep it turned on full flame. We go through empty periods where God seems distant. Hey, this is Debbie Griffith. I like that description from author and friend David Householder. When we receive Jesus, we also receive the Holy Spirit. But having the Holy Spirit working and on fire in our lives is by knowing Him through the Bible and going through the refiner's fire. God desires to consume everything in our lives that doesn't bring Him glory. So it's kind of scary to think, wait, go through the fire and share in His suffering? But yes, as God's children, that's what it means to share in His inheritance. Physically, we don't have to go to the cross because He did it for us. So we are set free from the penalty of eternal condemnation. He gives us the desire to set aside our selfish lifestyles and brings us through the fiery challenges we need to refine us every day. For more encouragement in Everyday Matters, visit DebbieGriffith.com.
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Joy Worship, Holy Spirit from Francesca Battistelli coming up in a couple of minutes after we remember who is the one that is in complete control, the center of it all. 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

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I love that one. 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

joy, worship, passion, and the blood. Hey, Rob here. I love this in Colossians 3:15. Let the peace of Christ rule in your hearts. That word, rule, it is so good because something is going to get that job done. What do you want to have rule in your heart? Is it worry, disappointment, fear, frustration, or peace? You know, you may not get to choose everything that's happening around you today, but you can keep bringing what's happening inside of you back to God. So what is ruling your heart right now? And if it's anything other than His peace, maybe it's time to focus on that. Let the peace of Christ rule in your heart.

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On the way, I've got Matt Maher, Lord, I Need You. Can't help but keep praising Eric Nieder. All coming up this hour. Here's Elevation.

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Garrett and Kate, a husband and wife that came out of Bethel Music. I love that one. That's called How Amazing. New worship music on Joy Worship. And I hope you have a great weekend. I ask for your prayers because we've got a big youth event coming up tomorrow at church where we're going to be inviting all of the youth in our area to worship together and be reminded of where their identity lies, and that is in Jesus. So I just ask for your prayers as we seek the Holy Spirit out in what He is calling us to do to help these youth, these teenagers, remember their identity.

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0: I'm Barry McGuire, author of Ignite Your Life, explaining how you can have wholehearted faith regardless of your circumstances. Psalm 49 through 10 says, I proclaim righteousness in the great assembly. I do not seal my lips. I speak of your faithfulness and salvation. 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He's simply talking about what God has done. 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Psalm 40 reminds you that your stories matter. 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Like David, don't stay quiet. Let God's work in you speak through you. Ignite your life. 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
1: 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Joy Worship.

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1: Young people are drifting. Only 4% of millennials and 4% of Generation Z have a biblical worldview. And the news for Generation Alpha is even worse. Only 2% of parents of preteens have a biblical worldview. Jonathan Morrow of the Impact 360 Institute wrote, "Given the prevalence of social media and screens in our society, we are seeing an acceleration of ideas, beliefs, and practices that are out of step with what God has revealed in the Bible. Atheism is on the rise in Gen Z. It has been said that our political problems will not be solved from the top down, but rather from the bottom up. In other words, local elections are more important than national ones. I believe the same to be true of solving our lack of biblical hunger. We can't wait for the church to motivate God's people to dive deeply into His Word. Individuals will have to take the matter of biblical study into their own hands." Notice the instruction in Deuteronomy chapter 6, verses 6 through 7. "And these words which I command you today shall be in your heart. You shall teach them diligently to your children, and shall talk of them when you sit in your house, when you walk by the way, when you lie down, and when you rise up."
0: You'll find a wide variety of additional helpful resources at bradhuddleston.com.
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0: You can't make room for the new until you get rid of the old. I'm Lena Ebujamra, and this is today's Single Christian. 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

0: This is Carter Conlon. Psalm 119, verses 130 says, "The entrance of your words gives light." Every time God's word enters the heart, light comes. This is what changes everything. When His truth breaks through our confusion, our fears begin to fade, and we start to see what He has prepared for us. God wants to do something beyond your deepest expectations, something which you and I could never accomplish in our own strength. He still gives sight to the blind. He still opens doors that have kept us bound. The moment His words find entrance into your heart, something inside of you begins to live, maybe for the first time. Let His truth fully enter you and bring light to every hidden place inside your heart. Believe today that He still heals, restores, and opens to you what has been closed. Let His word bring you into the freedom of faith. This is Carter Conlon. It's time to pray.
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0: Hey, I'm Season, and I'm a joy bringer.
1: An explosion of joy.
0: She said yes. Our family is growing. I got the job.
1: When we get good news, we can't help but share it.
0: And it's right to do so. Good news is meant to be shared. And that joy is contagious. King David was so overwhelmed with joy that he just had to share it. Psalm 34, verse 1 in the Passion Translation says it like this. Lord, I'm bursting with joy over what you have done for me. David looked at his life and recognized the mighty and miraculous hand of God. He was overcome by the goodness of the Lord. The rest of that psalm describes his experiences of fear, desperation, and shame. But all of that was trumped by God's hand in his life. David was able to move past the pain and celebrate the goodness. God is at work in your life. He is doing great things, and that good news needs to be shared and celebrated. I'm Season, and I'm a joy bringer.
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0: Do you remember those love notes in school? The ones you wrote that said, "Do you love me? Yes or no?" Hi, I'm Dana Gresh, founder of True Girl. When I read the book of Psalms, I see so many references to God's unfailing love. With you, Lord, is unfailing love. We meditate on your unfailing love. How priceless is your unfailing love, oh God. And of course, these three simple words in the New Testament, love never fails. 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Those boys we committed our hearts to in kindergarten, for example. But God's love, His perfect love, is unfailing. When we find ourselves frantically looking for someone to love us, we need to make sure we meditate on God's unfailing love. Why don't you ask God if He loves you? No isn't even an option. For more tips on how to raise your kids, go to danagresh.com.
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0: Dana asks, Gary, how do I get my husband to open up more and talk to me?
1: Well, there are people that I call Dead Seas. They receive just like the Dead Sea receives from the Jordan River, but it goes nowhere. There are those of us who receive information, receive emotions, receive experiences, but we have no compulsion to talk. And it sounds like you're probably married to a Dead Sea. The best way to get them to talk more is to ask specific questions and then don't condemn their answers. No matter what they say, receive their answer. Say, that's interesting, tell me more about that. But if you make it safe for them to share and you ask specific questions, chances are they'll learn to talk.
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0: So, Mom and Dad, let me ask you a question. 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
0: My good friend Scott shared how his adult daughter was also one of his best friends. That left me puzzled, since I hardly had a relationship with my dad. Proverbs 24:3 says it takes wisdom to have a good family. I started asking God to teach me how to build this kind of connection with my own children, and a weekly father-daughter time started soon after. It was one of the best decisions of my life. Man, even if you were not close to your father, with God's help, you can choose to break the generational pattern of fathers being uninvolved or emotionally distant from their children. It will be one of the best decisions of your life.
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That's music from James River on Joy Worship. Hey, good morning. My name is Sandy. It is Saturday morning, and I am so thankful that the weekend is finally here. Maybe you're feeling the same way. We had a lot happen this week. Flooding in Nepal. There was a lunar partial eclipse. And also this week, we said goodbye to Dolly Parton. You just never know what a week will bring. Today's a good day to reset and recharge. I've got some wonderful praise and worship songs for you, starting things off with LO Worship here on Joy Worship.

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Life Church on Joy Worship. So if you ever listen to Joy Worship on weekday mornings, you may have heard Michelle. She is a big part of the Joy Worship team. And you might know that Michelle, she's been walking through some health challenges. Well, I got a text the other day that I will never forget. It's a video of beautiful Michelle. She is ringing the bell, celebrating that she made it through her treatments, and she is moving on to total healing. And I love the way Michelle took a few minutes to speak before ringing the bell. She gave all the glory to Jesus for helping her to make it through this time in her journey to healing. Michelle literally said, "Jesus carried me." Wow. We want to thank you for continuing to pray for our sister Michelle on her journey to healing.

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This is Joy Worship. Good morning, I'm Sandy. I hope things are going well for you. As for me, it's a really busy time and it's a very interesting time in my life. So I went to my mom's house the other day to go through more of her things. And you know, I just want to keep everything that belonged to my mom. I know I can't keep everything. I don't have room for it. But all of my mom's stuff is just so precious to me. Well, going through her nightstand, I came across some journals that say, "Give to Sandy." Wow, she literally wrote that on the cover. So now I have three of my mom's prayer journals. Let me tell you, bittersweet to read. I'm like crying while I'm trying to read my mom's prayers to Jesus. My mom really loved Jesus with all of her heart. There's prayers in there for me, prayers for my kids, for my brother. My mom was such a kind and beautiful person, and I'm really thankful I got to have her for my mom. I cannot wait to see her again someday in heaven.

It's a beautiful morning together. That's music from Elevation Worship. Here at Joy Worship, we're going to keep the praise going now with Jesus Culture music.

0: This is Today's Single Christian, and I'm Lena Ebujamra. Jim Elliot is one of my spiritual heroes. This guy lived all out for Jesus, and his testimony lives on to shout how great God is. Jim once said, "Wherever you are, be all there. Live to the hilt every situation you believe to be the will of God." When it comes to singleness, there is no wiser counsel. When it comes to life, there are no wiser words. God is able to change our circumstances, but He is far more interested in changing our hearts in the process. Not only is God able, but He is good, which means that He will never give us what's not best for us. So if He is able and He is good, then no matter where we find ourselves today, God has allowed us to be there for a reason. Now think about Jim's words. If you're a follower of Jesus and seeking to obey the Lord, then wherever you find yourself today, be all there. Lift to the hilt, believe that you're in God's will because you are. For more on this good father, visit todayssinglechristian.com.
1: Our interceder, our one redeemer. He is everything that you need. Joy Worship.

That's Cody Carnes, a song called Plead the Blood, here on Joy Worship. We're so glad you're here. I'm Sandy. I am really excited about a new film that is in theaters right now, produced by Michael W. Smith and Darlene Check. The film is called House of Worship, and it's like a super long worship video. This is in theaters now, featuring Cece Winans, Carrie Job, Charity Gale, Jen Johnson. Wow. Now, it's only in select theaters, so check your local listings for House of Worship this weekend.

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Worship here. 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

0: God.
1: It's Joy Worship, and we're so glad that you're here. I'm Sandy. Sometimes it's pretty cool to hear an older song with a new twist like this one. It's Holy, Holy, Holy from Shane and Shane on Joy Worship.

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Elevation on Joy Worship. Hi, I'm Sandy. So I was listening to a podcast from Pastor Rick Warren the other day. He wrote a book called The Purpose-Driven Life. You may have heard of it. Well, this message in particular was about heaven. And Rick was talking about how this life we're in right now, this life is a testing ground. This life, he said, is a test, a trust, and a temporary assignment. And that really got me thinking about our life as we know it right now is a temporary assignment because our eternity is in heaven.

0: Hi, I'm Barry McGuire, author of Ignite Your Life, explaining how you can have wholehearted faith regardless of your circumstances. I meet people all over the country at car shows and events, and many of them are so excited to tell me all about their faith-sharing stories. Recently, I heard a story from a woman who shared her faith in the simplest way at her job. Every morning, she showed up with kindness, patience, and a genuine care for the people around her, even when things got stressful. A colleague asked her how she stayed so calm during the stressful season, and she simply said, "My faith keeps me grounded. I pray and I trust God every day, and He always delivers." That small, honest answer opened the door. Over time, conversations followed, and she invited her coworker to church, and he accepted. The moment wasn't loud or dramatic, but it was real. Her story reminds us that sharing your faith often happens through consistency and love. When you live authentically and speak honestly, God can use even the simplest of conversations to make a lasting impact. Ignite your life. 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
1: 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He is everything that you need. Joy Worship.

I love that song. Gotta say, I love that song. That's music from John Reddick, God Turn It Around, here on Joy Worship. I'm Sandy, and I can't tell you how many times I've been singing that song as a prayer song. You know, God, turn it around. Do something different with this story, with this situation that's going on. We know that with God, all things are possible.

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Sometimes we get stuck in a rut, and I have been there too, not so long ago. Hi, I'm Sandy on Joy Worship. Maybe you know what I'm talking about when I say feeling like you're stuck in a rut. Well, the best way that I know to get out of a rut is to declare the promises of God, especially Jeremiah 29:11 from God's Word. God has good things ahead for those who walk with Him, and that means you, my friend. Here's what the verse says. The promise says, I know the plans I have for you, declares the Lord. Plans to prosper you, not to harm you. Plans to give you hope and a future.

The King of Kings, the Lord of Lords. He is everything that you need. Joy Worship.

0: You're listening to Joy Worship, and we are so grateful that you're here. My name is Sandy. Welcome to the Joy Worship community. Together, we are giving all the praise to our Savior and friend, Jesus.
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0: This is Carter Conlon. When we accepted Jesus Christ as our Savior, you and I were born again by the Spirit of God. That means we were given a new lease on life. We were set free from the power of sin by the cross and then made in right standing in the sight of God. God's Holy Spirit now dwells in us and He makes the promises of God available in our hearts and in our minds. Then by His power, these promises that we have always longed for, He brings them into focus, into reality, and we are changed. That's why Paul the Apostle said in the scriptures that as we behold Jesus Christ and the victory He won for us, we begin to change by the Spirit of God. From image to image and glory to glory. These words are phenomenal because they mean that we are changed into the person that brings God to reputation. It's time to pray.
1: 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He is everything that you need. Joy Worship.

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Corey Asbury, Reckless Love. You know, when Jesus began choosing his disciples, he didn't look for the most impressive people in society. He called fishermen like Peter and Andrew. And Matthew was a tax collector, a man many people probably wanted nothing to do with. And yet Jesus looked at ordinary people and said, "Follow me." And I love that because it reminds us that Jesus isn't waiting for us to become impressive before he uses us. He calls us to follow him, and then he shapes us along the way. That's where the disciple story begins, not with everything figured out, but with a willingness to follow. Well, Louisa here with you on Joy Worship, and that's a pretty good place where our story begins too, don't you think?

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Chris Tomlin, how good it is. You know, before the disciples were sent out to do anything for Jesus, they were invited to be with Jesus. In John 1, two disciples asked Jesus where he was staying, and his answer was simply, "Come and you will see." And that's such a beautiful picture of the discipleship. I mean, Jesus wasn't simply recruiting workers. He was building relationships. And they walked with him. They ate with him, listened to him teach, watched him pray, and saw his compassion toward people others ignored. And before they could represent Jesus to the world, they needed to know him personally. And really, that's still where everything begins for us. Before what we do for Jesus comes who we are with Jesus. So today, let's spend some of that time simply being with him in worship.

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1: We've all experienced that sinking feeling after our lives have drifted off course. 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The Lord will stabilize you until the storm has passed. If we're not anchored in the promises of God, a catastrophic event could send us sinking into a sea of hopelessness. Therefore, our commitment should be this from Hebrews 10. Let us hold unswervingly to the hope we profess, for God is faithful to keep His promise.
0: This Hope Minute was brought to you by Hope for the Heart. 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
2: Our glorious treasure, our calling King. He is everything that you need. Joy Worship.

Come on, this is the word of the Lord. It says, praise the Lord. Praise God in his sanctuary. Praise him in his mighty heavens. Praise him for his acts of power. Praise him for his surpassing greatness.

that's passion. That's called praise him. You know, Matthew 4 tells us that when Jesus called Peter and Andrew, they left their nets and followed him. And those nets represented their livelihood, their routine, the life that they knew. And then suddenly Jesus was asking them to trust him with something completely different. And I wonder how often following Jesus still feels that way. You know, sometimes he asks us to release what's familiar. Sometimes obedience means stepping forward without knowing exactly where he's taking us. The disciples certainly didn't know everything that was awaiting them. And when they dropped those nets, they just knew who had called them. Maybe that's the reminder somebody needs today. You know, you don't always have to know where the road leads when you know the one you're following. Well, let's keep following him together, right? Here's Pat Barrett.

Wherever you find yourself, on your way to work, a morning walk, or just living life, He is with you. This is Joy Worship.

Brooke Ligidwood and Passion Garment of Praise. You know, imagine having a front row seat to the ministry of Jesus. The disciples watched him touch a leper. They saw him welcome children. They watched him speak with people society rejected. And they saw him calm storms, heal the sick, and feed thousands. But they weren't simply spectators. Jesus was teaching them what the kingdom looked like. Compassion mattered, faith mattered, serving mattered, people mattered. And eventually, the things they were watching Jesus do helped prepare them for the ministry he would entrust them. But you know what? That's part of following Jesus for us too. The more time we spend with him in scripture, the more his heart begins to shape ours. And as we worship today, that's my prayer for all of us, that we wouldn't just know more about Jesus, but become more like him. His passion.

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Gateway worship, always. You know, the disciples saw Jesus perform incredible miracles, and they still had moments when fear got the better of them. Remember that storm in Mark 4? Jesus was asleep in the boat while the disciples were convinced they were going to drown. They woke him saying, "Teacher, don't you care if we drown?" And Jesus stood up, calmed the storm, and then asked them, "Why are you so afraid?" And they were learning something that we still have to learn. Having Jesus with us doesn't mean we'll never encounter storms. It means that the storm doesn't have the final word. The disciples' faith grew through those experiences, and ours can too. Whatever waters you're navigating today, the same Jesus who was in their boat is with us now. Here's the Belonging Company on Joy Worship.

You know, something I appreciate about the disciples is how often they didn't understand Jesus. They asked questions. Sometimes they misunderstood his parable. Sometimes they completely missed what he was trying to teach them. And Jesus kept teaching them. And I find that encouraging because sometimes we think strong faith means never having questions. But the disciples literally walked beside Jesus and still had plenty of them. You know, the important thing was they took their questions to Jesus. So if there's something you're wrestling with today, don't be afraid to bring it to him. Open his word, pray, ask him for wisdom. Well, Louisa here with you this Saturday afternoon. And you know what? I'm so thankful we serve a Savior who patiently teaches his people. Here's Thrive Worship.

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2: Our faithful shepherd, our present healer. He is everything that you need. Joy Worship.

Thorne Wells famous for? Well, let's take a moment to pray together. Precious Jesus, thank you for calling ordinary people like us to follow you. Just as you patiently taught Peter, John, and Matthew and the others, continue teaching us, Lord. When we're afraid, strengthen our faith. And when we're confused, give us wisdom. And when we fail, remind us of your grace. And when you ask us to step out and follow, give us the courage to say yes, Lord. Help us not simply admire the disciples who walked with you so long ago, but live as your disciples today, loving people, serving others, and sharing the hope we found in you. Shape our hearts to look more like yours, Lord. And I pray that our lives point people to Jesus. And we pray all these things, we ask all these things, Lord, in your precious name. Amen. Now let's keep worshiping him together. Here's Passion.

well with my soul. You know, eventually Jesus told his disciples it was time to take what they had learned and go. Mark 6 says he sent them out two by two and gave them authority over impure spirits. They preached repentance and ministered to the people in need. Now think about that progression. First it was follow me, then watch me, and then eventually now go. Jesus was preparing his disciples to participate in his ministry, and he still calls us followers to participate today. And maybe your mission field is your workplace, your neighborhood, your family, or the person sitting beside you in a waiting room. We don't all have the same assignment, but every follower of Jesus can carry his love somewhere. You know, sometimes ministry begins with simply noticing the person God has already placed in front of us. Here's Cece Winans.

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Egocentia, the glory of God. You know, Peter gets criticized for sinking when he walked on the water. But I've always thought we should remember something else. Peter got out of that boat. When he saw Jesus walking on the water, Peter said, "Lord, if it's you, tell me to come onto the water." And Jesus said one word, "Come." And when Peter went, yes, you know, fear eventually distracted him. But when Peter cried out, Jesus immediately reached for him. That's discipleship in one little scene. Jesus calls, we step out, and sometimes we stumble, and we learn to keep our eyes on him. Following Jesus isn't about never getting it wrong. It's about learning who to reach for when we do. And that's the Jesus we're worshiping today. Here's Matt Boswell and Matt Papa on Joy Worship.

Maverick City Music, Constant. You know, we sometimes picture the 12 disciples walking peacefully behind Jesus everywhere he went. But scripture gives us a much more human picture. They argued about who was the greatest. Now imagine Jesus teaching humility while his own disciples were debating which one of them was the most important. But Jesus used even that moment to teach them. In Mark 9:35, it says, "Anyone who wants to be first must be the very last and the servant of all." And Jesus was reshaping their understanding of greatness. His kingdom isn't about status. It's about service. And that lesson still challenges us today. In a world that says, make sure people notice you, Jesus says, look for somebody that you can serve. That's a different way to live and a beautiful way to look more like him.

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1: According to a study by the Institute of Family Studies, Americans ages 11 to 18 are spending a total of 70 hours per week online on entertainment, such as social media, gaming, online shopping, video chat, and texting. 70 hours. That's more technology than sleep. The first part of Proverbs 13 verse 4 says, "A sluggard's appetite is never filled." The dictionary definition for sluggard is a habitually lazy person. 70 hours spent lying around on entertainment qualifies as a sluggard. The website Online Gamers Anonymous featured an article, "Letter to Spouses or Significant Others of Video Game Addicts," offered the following advice. The best way that we have found to deal with this situation is to detach as calmly as we can and begin making attempts to enjoy life without them. This advice is no doubt troubling, but given the average global age of a video gamer is 35, I can understand the desperation. The second part of Proverbs 13 verse 4 says, "The desires of the diligent are fully satisfied." Are you a gamer or are you diligent? Sorry, you can't be both.
0: You'll find a wide variety of additional helpful resources at bradhuddleston.com.
2: The breath of life, the Passover lamb. He is everything that you need. Joy Worship.

Eric Nieder can't help but keep praising. You know, James and John were once called the Sons of Thunder. And honestly, they lived up to that name. In Luke 9, when the Samaritan village didn't welcome Jesus, James and John actually asked if they should call down fire from heaven. And Jesus rebuked them. And yet, years later, John would become known for writing so beautifully about love. And we love because he first loved us. Now think about that transformation. The man who once wanted judgment to fall became a man whose writings continually point us toward the love of Christ. That's what spending a lifetime with Jesus can do. He changes us. And maybe you're not who you want to be yet, but keep walking with Jesus. He is still working. Louisa here, grateful for that truth today on Joy Worship.

Elevation Rhythm, Sing of Your Love. Ah, poor Thomas. One moment of doubt, and 2,000 years later, we call him Doubting Thomas. But there's more to his story. You know, when Thomas struggled to believe Jesus had risen, Jesus didn't discard him. He came to Thomas. And when Thomas encountered the risen Christ, his response became one of the clearest declarations of faith in the Gospels. My Lord and my God. Thomas went from questioning to worshiping. And maybe that's encouraging if you've ever wrestled with doubt. Jesus isn't intimidated by sincere questions. Bring them to him. Because sometimes the road through our questions can lead us to a deeper understanding of who Jesus really is. And when we see him more clearly, worship becomes the natural response. Here's Chandler Moore.

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Redmond, your grace finds me. You know, Peter promised Jesus, even if everyone else falls away, I never will. And then he denied Jesus 3 times. You can imagine how Peter must have felt afterwards. But Jesus wasn't finished with him. After the resurrection, beside another body of water, Jesus restored Peter and gave him an assignment: feed my sheep. And Peter's failure didn't cancel God's purpose for his life. That's such an important part of the disciple story. I mean, Jesus didn't build his church using people who had never failed. He used people who experienced his grace. And maybe your past has convinced you that God can't use you anymore. Peter's story says otherwise. Grace can restore what failure tried to destroy. And that's something worth praising Jesus for today. Here's Phil Wickham.

Ah, yes, Lizzie Morgan, can't help but praise. You know, after the resurrection, the disciples received the assignment that would change the world. Jesus told them in Matthew 28, "Go and make disciples of all nations." The students were now being sent out to teach others what Jesus had taught them. And here's the beautiful part. Jesus didn't send them alone. He finished with this promise, "Surely, I am with you always, to the very end of the age." And you know, that promise reaches beyond those disciples. It reaches us. And every time you share your faith, encourage somebody with scripture, or serve in Jesus' name, or help someone take a step closer to Christ, you're participating in that same mission. And Jesus is still with his disciples. And that includes you and me today. Here's Red Rocks Worship.

0: How many disasters have been averted because one person refused to buckle under the strain? This is Max Licato. It's this kind of composure Paul is summoning when he says, "Let your gentleness be evident to all. The Lord is near. Do not be anxious about anything." The Greek word translated here as gentleness describes a temperament that's seasoned and mature. It envisions an attitude fitting to the occasion, level-headed and tempered. This gentleness is evident to all. Family members take note. Your friends sense a difference. Co-workers benefit from it. The gentle person is sober-minded and clear-thinking. The contagiously calm person is the one who reminds others, God is in control. Pursue this gentleness. The Lord is near. You are not alone. You may feel alone. You may think you're alone. But there is never a moment in which you face life without help. God is near. Be anxious for nothing. This is Max Licato.
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And whatever you're carrying, we would love to stand with you in prayer. Louisa here with you as our Saturday afternoon together starts winding down. And I'm so thankful that following Jesus was never meant to be something we do alone. Let's keep worshiping him.

When it feels like your world is spinning out of control, take a moment and be still. Worship here. This is Joy Worship.

David Leonard, just Jesus. You know, 12 ordinary men follow Jesus, and the world has never been the same. They weren't perfect. They misunderstood things. They became afraid. They argued. They failed. But they stayed close to Jesus, and he transformed them into witnesses who carried the gospel into the world. And now, more than 2,000 years later, we're still part of that story. Jesus is still calling people to follow him, still changing lives, still sending his people into the world with good news. And I've loved spending this Saturday afternoon with you, Louisa, here on Joy Worship. And as you head into the rest of your weekend, stay close to Jesus. Keep following where he leads. And remember that ordinary people in the hands of an extraordinary Savior can make an eternal difference. Keep your heart full of joy. Bye.

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No matter what is happening, no matter what is not happening, if you're a child of God, you can always truthfully say, it is well with my soul. That was Patrick Mayberry. Hey, good afternoon. This is Cleve here on Joy Worship.

Bill Wickham and the King is in the room. No doubt about it. Hi, this is Joy Worship, and that is something that ought to astound us every single time, to understand that when we are praying, when we are worshiping, when we are seeking God, He is right in the room with us. I mean, that is amazing, but it's the promise of God. He said, I would draw near to those who draw near to me. But what's even better than that is that not only is He in the room with you, but He lives within you. That is really special. This is Joy Worship. Good afternoon.

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2: The true and faithful scribe, the stranger in the fire. He is everything that you need. Joy Worship.

You will either stand in the love of God or you will stand in fear. Choose the love of God. It is so much better. That was Josh Baldwin. Hey, this is Cleve with you on this Saturday afternoon. And I was checking out my Bible app verse for the day. And as always, it's a good one. It's one of those verses that I fall back on when things are going, well, kind of messy. Okay, it can happen. You know, circumstances just seem to be out of whack sometimes. This is one of those verses you need to just read out loud. It's found in Psalms 46, verse 1. God is our refuge and strength, always ready to help in times of trouble. Thank you, God.

0: Worship, praise, joy. It's like Control-Alt-Delete for your soul. 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
1: There was a moment when the lights went out, when death acclaimed its victory. The king of love had given up his life.

Brian Kennedy and Be My. This is Joy Worship. Hey there, this is Cleve, and I try to remind myself to remind the listeners of this every single time on the air because I think it's so important, something we all know very well, I hope, but sometimes we act like we don't know it. And it is simply this wonderful truth. God loves you. You are loved by God. It doesn't get any better than that.

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The Sons of Sunday, one more day. Hi, this is Cleve. Good afternoon to you on this Saturday. And it just seems to me like there's so many calamities happening all around the world, from earthquakes to storms to mudslides, and all of them causing such tremendous devastation, loss of life, and for many, the loss of hope. Have you noticed that? It's almost as if the Bible knows what it's talking about when it says that in the end times there will be earthquakes in various places and calamities and great deception. And we're seeing all that right now, isn't it? But the greatest tragedy, and no one talks about this tragedy, but it's the greatest tragedy a person could ever have by far. The greatest tragedy is not knowing that there is someone who wants to help you bear every tragedy, every moment of every day. Not knowing him, that's the tragedy, the greatest one of all.

Young and Free, that's real love. Hey, good afternoon. This is Cleve here on Joy Worship. I've heard people, I'm talking about believers, and many who have been believers for quite some time, begin to wonder, why doesn't God talk to us anymore? Like He talked to the people written in the Bible. The very voice of God was heard by many. And yet, for many, that's an experience they have never had. Well, I look at it this way. This is my perspective about the voice of God. I believe the voice of God is always speaking to us, every day, speaking to us through our circumstances, both good and bad, speaking to us through the design of a vast and wonderful creation, His voice speaking through the intricate patterns of life. I hear His voice through broken hearts and broken bodies, as well as through divine healing and deliverance. I hear God's voice, of course, through the only book that reveals all of His plans. And even I hear it through the rise and the fall of evil. Now, the only question is not, is God speaking, but are we listening?

0: There is a lot of talk about the biggest problem society faces. Is it the climate, immigration, inflation? Well, Billy Graham believed it is something else.
1: Our greatest problem is the moral and spiritual vacuum that stares us in the face.
0: How can we overcome that?
1: First, we must realize that a spiritual vacuum exists. Second, we must restore spiritual and moral values to the heart of our society. We need to restore the concept of right or wrong. Thirdly, we must recommit our lives individually to God. Society will not be changed in any lasting sense unless the individuals like you who constitute society are changed.
0: 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And it's from the Billy Graham Evangelistic Association.
2: The Spirit's power, our strength and shield. He is everything that you need. Joy Worship.

Doesn't he deserve it all? Yes, he does. God deserves all the praise and worship and thanks that we could possibly give him, and then some. That was Chris Toblin here on this Saturday afternoon. Hey, this is Cleve, and this is Joy Worship with a word of warning to you. If you're a child of God, you need to be careful about this. You need to be careful that if you've never had a real head-on collision with the devil himself, it might just be because you're traveling in the same direction he is. And that's not good. Not at all.

Bill Wickham, Brandon Lake, here on Joy Worship. I want to share a Facebook post from a Facebook friend named Shanna. She just made an observation. She posted, "I've seen a lot of opinions about people crying, lifting their hands, or getting emotional during worship." She said, "But for me, I'm not getting caught up in the moment. I'm getting caught up in the words I'm speaking to my Lord." She said, "This past Sunday, they sang What a Beautiful Name." And she said, "I couldn't contain it. Silent, ugly crying and all. Not because the music sounded good or because everyone around me was emotional, but because I realized who I was singing to. Jesus, the only one who gave his life for us when we could never deserve it. The one who defeated death. The one whose name has no rival and no equal," just like the song says. "I lift my hands in almost every song," she said, "but I don't cry during every song. Sometimes the weight of what I'm singing just hits my heart differently. It isn't me putting on a show. That isn't me getting swept up in a song. That is my praise. That is my surrender."

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Praise and worship, celebration of God. This is Joy Worship. Hey, thanks for joining me on this Saturday evening. I hope that song is like doing what all the songs we do, just kind of lifting you up and reminding you that you are not alone. It's amazing that we can feel alone, even if we're surrounded by crowds. We can be in a crowded shopping place or other place filled with people and still feel so lonely. It happens. And I think it's because sometimes we forget that one of the greatest promises that God gives his kids is that I will never leave you or forsake you. Never means never.

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Brandon Lake, and of course, the unmistakable voice of CeCe Winans, I Know a Name. Hi, I'm Cleve, and this is Joy Worship, and I'm going to give you a phone number that we share with our listeners from time to time because I think it's probably one of the greatest ministries that we're part of here at Joy Worship and here at all the Joy stations and outlets. 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God Almighty waiting to hear from you. 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

0: The Heart and the Wardrobe. This is Moving Moments. I'm Cindy Tang. When my husband was not ready for church and still in his pajamas, well, I just laughed and sort of said, "It's not what you wear, it's the fact that you're there." Well, he quickly changed and we left. See, God is more concerned about our hearts than our appearance, according to 1 Samuel 16:7. In fact, he told the prophet Samuel that David was to be anointed king of Israel and that his looks did not matter. It was his heart that mattered. So today, if you see someone walking around church in pajamas, or maybe someone who's not wearing the latest in fashion trends with purple hair, look beyond that. Greet them with the love of Christ and show you care. And remember Matthew 7:1. Do not judge, so you won't be judged. This is Moving Moments. Now it's your time to make a move.
1: The Song of Righteousness with Healing on His Wings. He is everything that you need. Joy Worship.

Elevation Worship and Rattle. Hi, this is Cleve, and this is Joy Worship. And here's a little, what I call a little memo to you if you're a child of God, an observation about things that seem to be strange, but they're true. All right, see how it fits you. It says, strange but true. If you do things just to be loved by people, you will have a hard time experiencing what it means to be loved by God.

Wherever you find yourself, on your way to work, a morning walk, or just living life, He is with you. This is Joy Worship.

Joy Worship. Songs of praise and celebration on a Saturday evening. Hi there, this is Cleve. I said this a while back, but it bears repeating. I love saying it. You are loved by God. He really, really loves you so much.

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Elevation Rhythm featuring Lizzie Morgan, and thank God I'm free. I hope you're free in Jesus as well. Hey, I got songs reminding you what the freedom in Jesus is all about. But first, let me share with you this devotional thought I came across that I thought was really, really good. You'll find it in Psalm 118, verse 24, the verse anyway. This is the day the Lord has made. Let us rejoice and be glad in it. And the devotional thought to that verse is, it's so easy to live in the yesterdays of regret or the tomorrows of anxiety. But God lives in the now. He provides daily bread, not weekly or monthly bread. This specific day, today, with all its challenges and joys, is a gift specifically designed for you. Don't miss the beauty of today by looking too far behind or too far ahead.

Jesus culture. His love is fierce. His love is fierce. So fierce, it will never, ever give up on you. The love of God. Man, I like that. Hey, this is Cleve, and this is Joy Worship. One of my favorite authors, someone I constantly quote a lot because he has so much wisdom, C.S. Lewis. And he had something that talked about testing, the testing point, and having courage when we're being tested. C.S. Lewis said, courage is not simply one of the virtues, but it is the form of every virtue at the testing point. Because every virtue, faith, patience, love, eventually meets resistance. Courage is what keeps them standing when pressure rises. God strengthens us to hold the line. Remember the scripture from God, from Joshua 1:9, be strong and courageous, for the Lord your God is with you.

0: Entertainment for tween girls often depicts different perspectives of life than we want for our daughters. How do you talk about that?
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0: Most tweens and teens believe that what they watch and listen to does not affect them. What do you think? Do you believe repeated unbiblical messages about sexuality, gender, and power affect your daughter? I do. Here are a few questions to start an ongoing conversation with her. Ask your daughter which of the boys are respectful to girls in that particular medium. Ask her which character she honestly wishes she could be like. And finally, ask which one she admires the most. These questions help you understand your daughter's thoughts, but they might also linger in her mind the next time she chooses to watch a television show or listen to a song. Let's teach our kids that what they put in front of their eyes really does affect how they think. For more tips on how to raise your kids, go to danagresh.com.
2: The Prince of Peace, the Son of Man, he is everything that you need. Joy Worship.

up and give thanks. Hi, this is Cleve with you on this Saturday evening, and this is Joy Worship. Does it ever seem to you like sometimes there's trouble everywhere? It's specifically trouble involving your life, one thing after another. It reminds me of the book of Job. When he wrote that book, describes how the devil just threw everything he had at Job. Everything, every calamity, health problems, family bereavement, just everything, his material possessions, all gone. And I never had that happen to me, but I do have a sense of that, don't you? Where it just seems like everything happening is just impossibly bad. And yet, I believe with all my heart when I say this, I believe that one day, no matter how bad the trials and the treachery of the evil one, no matter how hard it was, one day we will know that serving God was worth it all.

Murray Asbury, Holy God. This is Joy Worship. Hey, this is Cleve. I'm going to leave this scripture verse with you. I just think someone just needs to be reminded of it. It's found in Jeremiah chapter 17 and verse 7. Blessed is the one who trusts in the Lord, whose confidence is in him.

WJIS HD2 Bradenton. WCIE HD2 Newport Richey. WHLG HD2 Port St. Lucie. And anywhere you are with the Joy FM app. This is Joy Worship.